Minuet from the Symphony No. 1 by Louis Friedenk. Good evening, and thanks for tuning in for our Sunday night classical music. I'm Steve Seal. Yes, this next piece is something that has different meanings, probably, for members of different generations. And we may have arrived at the time now when anyone under a certain age would have no pop cultural associations with this music, which is actually kind of nice. It can be received just purely as music without any associations with dancing hippos from a Disney animation, nor Camp Granada. Here's the Dance of the Hours from Amilcare Ponchielli.

The Dance of the Hours, from La Gioconda by Amilcare Ponchielli, played there by the Philadelphia Orchestra, Eugene Ormandy conducting in that classic recording.

Both of Beethoven's Opus 70 piano trios were composed during Beethoven's stay at Countess Maria von Erodi's estate, one of his patrons, and those works are dedicated to her for her hospitality. Piano Trio No. 6 in E-flat by Beethoven, played here by the Weiss-Kaplan-Stumpf Trio.

We've heard the Piano Trio No. 6 in E-flat by Beethoven, played by the Weiss-Kaplan-Stumpf Trio.

It's one of the weirder titles in classical music, probably. Ravel called this piece Pavane for a Dead Princess. So what did he mean by that? Well, Pavane pour un enfant défunt was really intended to evoke a sort of gentle, slow ode to the image of a young lady from an earlier time, an earlier era, Ravel said. Antiquity. But then on another occasion, he simply said, don't overthink the title. I really just like the way the words sounded, the way the words went together. This is an arrangement for 12 cellos. Only cellos we're going to hear here. The 12 cellists of the Berlin Philharmonic with this music of Maurice Ravel.

That is what 12 cellos sound like together. No violins, violas. The 12 cellists of the Berlin Philharmonic performing music by Maurice Ravel, his Pavane for a Dead Princess.

The Stabat Mater is a 13th century Christian hymn to the Virgin Mary that portrays her suffering as mother during the crucifixion of Christ. Its authorship is not certain, but it has been set by countless composers down through the centuries. Its title comes from its opening line, Stabat Mater Dolorosa, which means the sorrowful mother was standing. This is the sound of a new setting. It's by Paul Mueller, a contemporary Welsh composer. It's clearly informed by modern harmony and structure, but it is also timeless. We'll listen to it coming up. This is Eventide by Ralph Vaughan Williams.

Vaughan Williams' Eventide, George Hurst in the Bournemouth Sinfonietta. Well, good evening and welcome into our Sunday evening classical music. I'm Steve Seal. I think I have some quite sublime sounds for you in this hour in particular that should go very well with a Sunday evening. And first here from probably one of the prouder papas in 20th century classical music, who was the father of Andrew Lloyd Webber and Julian Lloyd Webber as well. William S. Lloyd Webber, an earlier 20th century English composer, and his lovely Serenade for Strings is played here by the City of London Sinfonia, conducted by Richard Hickox.

The Serenade for Strings by William S. Lloyd Webber, father of composer Andrew Lloyd Webber, cellist Julian Lloyd Webber. And we heard the City of London Sinfonia conducted by Richard Hickox.

Paul Mueller is a contemporary Welsh composer. He was born in 1975. I suppose the bulk of his output is choral music. And we'll hear one of those marvelous works as the major work for this hour. And it's his Stabat Mater, his setting of the Christian hymn to the Virgin Mary that dates at least as far back as the 13th century, the text.

We will hear from the Royal Philharmonic Orchestra and the choral group Tenebrae, led by Nigel Short, with soprano Grace Davidson in Paul Mueller's Stabat Mater.

We've heard the Stabat Mater by the contemporary Welsh composer Paul Mellor. The choral group Tenebrae and the Royal Philharmonic Orchestra conducted by Nigel Short. We also heard from soprano soloist Grace Davidson. I'm Steve Seal. Here is an English musician who is really probably the best-known pipe organist in the world right now. She's made quite a splash in recent years. Her name is Anna Lapwood, and she's playing this piece by Carenza Briggs called Light in Darkness.

Arnold Böcklin was a Swiss symbolist painter of the late 19th century whose work is probably not known to a lot of people in 2026, but I just found out that his name is also the name of a very familiar typeface, a font that's very common in Art Nouveau circles. And if you look it up, Arnold Böcklin, you may well recognize it as well. This piece by Max Reger is a musical impression of some of the paintings of Böcklin, which have actually inspired more than one composer down through time. It's evocative and haunting, quite a nice atmosphere to explore on a Sunday evening. We'll listen to it coming up. The idea of the musical form known as a barcarolle began as the songs that were sung, and still are, sung by the Venetian boat gondoliers. And this is a barcarolle by Gabriel Fauré.

That is the Barker Roll, number 9, in A minor, by Gabriel Fauré, played by Catherine Stotz. Well, good evening, and welcome into our Sunday evening classical music. I'm Steve Seal. It's my favorite time of the week, and we have the best music of the week right here on Sunday nights. This is Puccini, Chrysanthemums, played by the Brodsky Quartet.

Arnold Böcklin was a Swiss symbolist painter, and his paintings were very influential on a number of composers around the late 19th, early 20th century, particularly his painting called The Isle of the Dead. And he did, I think, at least four different versions of that painting. Rachmaninoff was inspired to write a piece of music based on that painting. And here, composer Max Reger is inspired by a number of Böcklin's canvases for this piece called Four Tone Poems After Arnold Böcklin. And this is the Royal Concertgebouw Orchestra led by Nema Järvi.

Composer Max Reger taking his inspiration from the paintings, the canvases of the Swiss painter Arnold Böcklin. And that's called Four Tone Poems After Arnold Böcklin. Highly evocative music played by the Royal Concertgebouw Orchestra, conducted by Naomi Yerby.

pianist Simone Dinnerstein with the aria that opens the Goldberg Variations by Johann Sebastian Bach. I'm Steve Seal, music of the contemporary composer Kevin Putz next, and he said that this next work grew out of his friendship with conductor Stéphane Deneuve and his relationship with the St. Louis Symphony Orchestra. His Concerto for Orchestra, moving through all the various instruments and sections of the orchestra, and here the Sicilienne, which features the piano prominently, Stéphane Deneuve and the St. Louis Symphony.

The Sicilienne from the Concerto for Orchestra by American composer Kevin Putz, a work played there by the St. Louis Symphony Orchestra, conducted by Stefan Denev. Kevin Putz said that that work grew out of his close relationship with that orchestra and that conductor. Tonight's classical music is supported by Progressive. Progressive Commercial Auto Insurance protects the cars, trucks, and vans that work to keep small businesses moving forward, including protection while running errands and other tasks. More information at progressivecommercial.com. I'm Steve Seal. Thank you for joining me tonight. Stick around.

new moon was yesterday, and now we have a very slightly waxing crescent. This piece by the contemporary composer Joby Talbot is called Ink Dark Moon. It takes its title from a collection of Japanese love poetry, but the music itself has a wealth of influences to it. Minimalist harmonies, some Balkan-inspired dance themes, and Joby Talbot's own very relentless rhythmic propulsions in other areas. We'll listen to guitarist Miloš Karadaglić play it for us coming up this hour. This is an evocative piece by the contemporary Icelandic composer Daniel Bjarnason with a very interesting title. It's called Air to Breath. Not Air to Breathe, but Air to Breath. And it's for solo cello. It's played here by Gida Valtisdottir.

Cellist Guy de Valty's daughter with Air to Breath by Daniel Bjarnason. Good to have you along for classical music tonight. I'm Steve Seal, and I have a few Icelandic things for you in this hour. We'll be off to, we'll return to America later on and then be off to Spain a little bit later. But first, Thorkell Sigurbjörnsson in a few minutes, and then hear from a current Icelandic composer. His name is Hugi Gudmundsson, and this is a work called Lux, L-U-X, Light. Ashildur Haraldsdóttir plays the flute, the Reykjavik Chamber Orchestra performing. It's an all-Icelandic affair. Music of Hugi Gudmundsson.

Looks Light by the contemporary Icelandic composer Hugi Gudmundsson. And we heard it played by the Icelandic group, the Reykjavik Chamber Orchestra, and joined there by flutist Ashildur Haraldsdottir. Thorkell Sigurbjörnsson was an Icelandic composer. He lived until 2013, and very possibly the most prolific Icelandic composer of all time. He wrote over 350 works, songs for children, orchestral works, and this is a piece of his called The Sun is Sinking Now.

Hordur Askelsson conducting the Skola Cantorum of Reykjavik in The Sun is Sinking Now by Thorkell Sigurbjörnsson, 20th century Icelandic composer.

From Iceland, we travel to Britain now, and this from the contemporary English composer Joby Talbot. And it's a piece called Ink Dark Moon, which takes its title from a collection of Japanese love poetry. But you'll hear all kinds of influences in this piece, including Balkan-inspired, folk music-inspired themes, and Joby Talbot's often very relentless rhythmic ideas. It's a piece for guitar and orchestra. Guitarist Milos Karadaglic here with the BBC Symphony Orchestra, led by Ben Gernon.

from the contemporary British composer Joby Talbot. That's called Ink Dark Moon. And we heard the guitarist Milos Kardaglic with the BBC Symphony Orchestra led by Ben Gernon.

Here from the 20th century Spanish composer Federico Mompó from his Música Callada, or Silent Music. We'll listen to selections from Book One, played here by pianist Jenny Lin.

quiet sounds like that weren't the only thing that the Spanish composer Federico Mompó composed, but it was often his default to write music that reflective and quiet. Música callada, silent music by Mompó, played there by pianist Jenny Lind.

Do you pay attention to architecture? It really can be quite a fascinating study and a wonderful rabbit hole to fall down, studying the countless eras and styles and the details. Contemporary composer Caroline Shaw admits that she's long been fascinated by it and spends a lot of time contemplating it. She wrote this music as a response to some of those musings, and she calls it Plan and Elevation. The two orientations of a structure, in other words, first the footprint, second the exterior. Plan and Elevation by Caroline Shaw, coming up this hour. This is called The Night is Darkening by Tenu Korovits.

The Night is Darkening by Tõnu Korvits, played by the Estonian National Symphony Orchestra, led by Risto Just. Good evening, I'm Steve Seal. Thank you for joining me tonight. Got a couple of contemporary things for you a little bit later on from the Greek composer Eleni Kariandrou and Caroline Shaw later on. This is from the 20th century Polish, Soviet, and Russian composer Mieczysław Weinberg. And it's his piano trio, which we'll hear played tonight by the Trio Vivente.

Eleni Kourandro is a Greek composer, probably best known for scoring the films of the Greek director, Theo Angelopoulos. And this might be one of her most well-known collaborations with that director, the score to the very evocative film starring Bruno Ganz, Eternity and a Day. And this is the Camerata Athens, led by Lucas Karitinos, in music of Eleni Kourandro.

The Eternity and a Day Suite by Eleni Carendro, played by the Camerata Athens, conducted by Lucas Caritinos. Here's something contemporary as well. This is from Caroline Shaw and her work Plan and Elevation, evidence of her fascination with architecture. This is a performance by the Norwegian Chamber Orchestra conducted by Pekka Kuusisto.

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I'm Steve Seal. Thank you for joining me tonight, and have a great night.

Here's Beethoven, wandering through his hometown, and around a corner, across a courtyard, drifting through an open window, he keeps hearing these horn players. So remarkable that he sits down and writes something worthy of their talent, something bright, bold, and built to dazzle. The only catch? No valves. These players were working with the natural horn. And that's what this music was written for. Some bright brass as you approach your Monday. It's coming up in just a bit. I'm Melanie Renata. I'm so glad you're here. You're listening to Music Through the Night.

Muzio Clementi is a name usually associated with the piano, a life spent shaping the sound of the instrument itself. But in the 1780s, Clementi made a case for himself as a symphonist as well. Here, the Philharmonia Orchestra shares his first symphony in C, one of the very few symphonies he chose to publish during his lifetime, and one of even fewer that have survived at all.

Francesco Davalos conducting the Philharmonia Orchestra for a work with an unmistakable 18th century spirit, Muzio Clementi's First Symphony in C Major. Now the energy is going to stay lifted with some Panamanian dances in just a moment. I'm Melanie Renata, and this is Music Through the Night.

Sure, technically, this work from William Grant Still is only 4 movements, but each movement has at least 2, sometimes even 3 dances swirling around within it. It's his Panamanian dances, performed here by the Berlin Symphony.

The Berlin Symphony with layers upon layers of dances, music based on traditional melodies collected throughout Panama in the 1940s, William Grant Still's Panamanian Dances. Tonight's classical music is supported by Viking, dedicated to bringing travelers to the heart of each destination with small ship, river, ocean, and expedition voyages, offering cultural enrichment and immersive experiences. 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I'm Melanie Renata. This is Music Through the Night. And two horns with a handful of strings are about to knock your socks off, keeping the weekend energy going as long as possible.

And somewhere in Beethoven's hometown, a couple of horn players inspired all of that. Beethoven's Sextet for Two Horns and Strings in E-flat Major is Opus 81, performed for you there by the Gewandhaus Quartet and hornists Hermann Baumann and Vladimir Jamsov.

For many years, music lovers had only one Haydn cello concerto to love. But there were always rumors of another, an earlier one. Haydn himself had listed it in his own catalog of works, proof that it existed. But decades passed, then a century, and it stayed buried, lost, perhaps never to be found. But then, nearly 200 years after he wrote it, it turned up. And it's coming up for you later this hour. I'm Melanie Renata. I'm so glad you're here. This is Music Through the Night.

It all happened suddenly. One minute, Alexander Borodin was enjoying himself at a ball, and the next minute, he was gone. An artery near his heart had burst. He left behind loved ones, profound accomplishments as a chemist, and quite a few unfinished musical compositions. This was one of those unfinished works, his third symphony, shared with you here by the Stockholm Philharmonic.

Borodin's Third Symphony in A Minor, even though the second movement was the only one that Borodin himself finished. Composer Alexander Glazunov completed the rest of that symphony with respects to Borodin, performed for you there by the Stockholm Philharmonic. I'm Melanie Renata, and you'll waltz through some more music through the night in just a moment.

For a long time, talented women have somehow found a way to express themselves through music, while at the same time meeting societal expectations. Many of these women put their aspirations on the back burner in order to support their partner's dreams, like Emma Kodai. She started composing at an early age, but after she married her music tutor, Zoltan Kodai, she dedicated herself to his music. Her gifts get their own spotlight here, her Viennese waltzes.

Pianist Hiroko Ishimoto gave herself a mission to shine the light on forgotten works from women who, for one reason or another, had to sweep their musical dreams to the side. There, Ishimoto shared the Viennese waltzes by Emma Kodaly. Now lost for nearly two centuries, tucked away in a castle library collection in Prague, this was, and I guess still is, the first cello concerto by Franz Joseph Haydn, crafted while he was still finding his footing, and then finally heard long after he was gone. Here's cellist Mari Fujiwara and the Netherlands Chamber Orchestra. I'm Melanie Renata. This is Music Through the Night.

cellist Mari Fujiwara and the Netherlands Chamber Orchestra serving up such a vibrant piece for the deep dark of the night. Jean-Jacques Kantorov conducting, Franz Joseph Haydn's Cello Concerto No. 1 in C major.

When life gets overwhelming, when anxiety or grief start to build, what would happen if you paused? Not gave up, not pushed through, just paused. Took a moment to collect yourself, sat with it. And then, when you were ready, set course on a new direction. It's exactly how Rachmaninoff moved after his first symphony flopped. A failure so painful it silenced him as a composer for years. But he didn't disappear forever, he recalibrated. And a decade later, the lush, melodic Second Symphony poured out of him. The final couple of movements from that work are on the way. I'm Melanie Renata. This is Music Through the Night. You know a piece of music is just pure gold when it can be arranged in a variety of ways for a variety of instruments and still hit you in that same emotional spot that the original does. I'm talking, of course, about a work from The Beatles, written by that dynamic lyric duo of John Lennon and Paul McCartney. This is Yesterday.

A familiar piece performed in a less familiar way. Guitarist Yuran Solskjær with Yesterday by John Lennon and Paul McCartney. I'm Melanie Renata. Thank you for being with me for some music through the night. You really are in the right place at just the right time to sink into an impressionistic atmosphere. A poem for flute and orchestra by Charles Tomlinson Griffiths.

Little hints of Claude Debussy's prelude to the afternoon of a faun scattered in that work by Charles Tomlinson Griffiths, his poem for flute and orchestra, shared with you there by flutist Scott Goff and the Seattle Symphony, Gerard Schwartz conducting. The gentleness of the flute gives way to the sparkle of the harp in just a moment. I'm Melanie Renata. This is Music Through the Night.

There is just something about the dark of the day and the sounds of the harp. Harpist Marianne Hoffman with the Harp Sonata in F by C.P.E. Bach. This is Music Through the Night. I'm Melanie Renata. And when Sergei Rachmaninoff's first symphony flopped, he was devastated, of course. He took a breather, a decade-long breather, and then once he found his center, he tried again, and this time with much more success. Here's the Cincinnati Symphony with the final two movements of Rachmaninoff's Second Symphony in E minor.

Paavo Järvi leading the Cincinnati Symphony, sharing just a slice of Rachmaninoff's atmospheric wonder, the third and fourth movements of his second symphony in E minor.

In the U.S., near the turn of the 20th century, before Boston really had its own classical music identity, one composer from Massachusetts was already sketching its future in sound. A young George Chadwick. He dropped out of high school, worked briefly at his father's insurance business, and was able to travel to Boston for concerts because of his little gig. And that's where he ended up, steeped in the arts. He became a valued musical educator, but he knew his compositional life would be stunted if he did not leave the U.S., at least for a little bit. So he wandered through Europe with painters and poets, and eventually returned home to help shape the North American classical sound. This work from him later this hour. I'm Melanie Renata. This is Music Through the Night. Once upon a time, a composer sat down and wrote 6 short piano pieces, and he liked them well enough. It really could have been the end of it. But a friend pushed him to take them further, to hand the music over to a full orchestra and just, I don't know, see what could happen. So, this composer, Ralph Vaughan Williams, gave it a shot, and he got his Charterhouse Suite, which became one of his most charming works. It's performed for you here by the Israel Chamber Orchestra.

With just a little nudge from a friend, six piano pieces by Rafe Vaughan Williams turned into that. The Israel Chamber Orchestra with his Charterhouse Suite. I'm Melanie Renata. With a short and sweet piano solo in just a tick, you're listening to Music Through the Night.

As your weekend comes to its close and another week begins, don't let those Sunday scaries get you frazzled. Shake them off with this work by Louise Ferrunk.

pianist Maria Stratigou with the cute and compact piece called Naples by Louise Farrunk. I'm Melanie Renata. You're listening to Music Through the Night. And as your Monday creeps ever closer, perhaps you could do for some main character energy. Well, you'll get that here in this adventurous work by American composer George Chadwick, his Suite Symphonique, performed by the Czechoslovak State Philharmonic, José Sarabriere conducting.

It was music like that which helped America find its place in the world of classical music. George Chadwick's Suite Symphonique, a cinematic quality to it, the Czechoslovak State Philharmonic performing José Serra Brier at the podium.

Welcome to a new day. Sounds of an early morning. This flute concerto by Vivaldi may call to mind those sounds that greet you right around dawn. Yeah, sometimes birdsong begins a bit too early, but sometimes it's a welcome treat. This is a treat for sure. It's work known as the goldfinch. It flutters into this hour in mere moments. I'm Melanie Renata. So glad you're here. Please stay with me.

Music by Cécile Chaminade that's flowing and graceful. So, of course, it's called something like Scarf Dance. The National Orchestra of Metz Grand Est performing. I'm Melanie Renata. Thank you for being with me this morning. Before the birds outside your window start to tell you that the day has begun, let the sounds of this musical bird help you greet the sun. Ariel Nicolai twitters with the flute alongside E. Musici. It's Vivaldi's third flute concerto in D, known as the Goldfinch.

crafted in the image of a sweet little goldfinch. The third flute concerto in D by Vivaldi, I Musici performing with flutist Ariel Nicolai. Now, everyone has their own opinion on cover songs, but this work, it really isn't so much a cover of a popular song as it is an avenue for it to take on a new life. I'm positive that you know this song, and I'm fairly positive you've never heard it quite like this.

Sting wrote it as a pop anthem. Reimagine there for guitar and string quartet by Serbian composer Dusan Bogdanovic. Throwing in some Balkan rhythms and a bit of Bach in the cello. Guitarist William Kanigheiser and the Alexander String Quartet. Every Breath You Take from Prisms. I'm Melanie Renata with a vibrant violin paired with a pianist in just a tick.

Before he was Mozart, he was a violinist's son. His father, Leopold, literally wrote the violin textbook of the era, so Wolfgang grew up mastering the instrument. And later, he wrote sonatas for violin and piano. Though, early on, the piano did all the heavy lifting. Eventually, that balance shifted. His sonatas really keep both instruments equally busy. This one, in F major, is performed by pianist Mitsuko Uchida and violinist Mark Steinberg.

pianist Mitsuko Uchida and violinist Mark Steinberg, giving you a bit of a get-up-and-go with Mozart's Violin Sonata in F major. Good morning. I'm Melanie Renata, with a poetic ode to Ireland on the horizon.

All six Irish Rhapsodies from Charles Stanford create a beautiful Irish tale. This one, his second in F minor, is mostly a slow piece, incredibly somber at times, almost like an elegy. From Northern Ireland, here's the Ulster Orchestra, conducted by Vernon Hanley.

Built from the traditional airs of Ireland. Folk flavor pretty heavy there. The Ulster Orchestra with the second Irish Rhapsody in F minor by Charles Stanford.

like a powerful storm. This symphony from Haydn swoops in something fierce. Sharp, dramatic, unharmonized notes hit like the wind on the storm front. But after it rages, and the storm clears, you're left with moments of calm and comfort. Rays of sun that greet you like a new and joyous morning. It's Haydn's 95th symphony in C minor. It's on the way. I'm Melanie Renata. I'm so glad you're here. Please, stay with me.

Norman Del Mar conducting the Bournemouth Sinfonietta with the gorgeous lyrical serenade by Edward Elgar. Good Monday morning, my friend. It is 6 past the hour. I'm Melanie Renata with a brief moment of tranquility for you here from a rather dramatic musical story, Georges Bizet's opera Carmen, his final masterpiece. Take a moment. And just breathe with the intermezzo.

The Cincinnati Symphony with a calming slice of Georges Bizet's opera Carmen, the intermezzo. Jesus Lopez Cobos conducting.

Good morning. That's the music of Beethoven's Symphony No. 7 in A major, the Allegro con brio, the fourth movement, with the Chicago Symphony Orchestra, Sir George Schulte conducting. And it's right at 4.

Cellist Yo-Yo Ma with the London Symphony Orchestra, Andre Previn conducting the Allegro, final movement from Edward Elgar's Cello Concerto in E minor. 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It's going to be sunny today with a high right at 75 degrees. It's mostly cloudy right now. I'm 48 here in Berrien Springs. And we have the music of Mozart's Jupiter, Symphony No. 41 now, the first movement, Allegro Vivace. Here's Itzhak Proman conducting the Berlin Philharmonic.

Music from Mozart's Symphony No. 41 in C major, the Jupiter Symphony. That was the first movement, Allegro Vivace, with the Berlin Philharmonic. It's Jacques Perlman conducting. And now the Eastman Wind Ensemble, Frederick Fidel conducting the Prelude and Scherzo from the Hammersmith, music of Gustav Holst.

The Eastman Wind Ensemble, Frederick Fennell conducting the music of Gustav Holst, Hammersmith. That was the prelude and scherzo. NPR News is on the way. And that's right after the music here of Antonio Vivaldi's Concerto in D Major with La Pastorella Ensemble performing.

0: Music from Antonio Vivaldi's Concerto in D Major, La Pastorella Ensemble performing there. 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
1: Live from NPR News in Washington, I'm Corva Coleman. President Trump is promising to visit dozens of Republicans as they campaign for office ahead of the midterm elections. He made this promise at last week's GOP convention. That's where he also vowed to give every American adult $5,000 if Republicans keep control of Congress after the election. NPR's Mara Liasson says there doesn't seem to be a lot of enthusiasm for the payouts.
2: The response has been surprisingly tepid, even among Republicans. Some Republicans worry that even if Congress would approve such a payout, because the president can't just send those checks himself, it would cost more than $1 trillion, and that would add to the historically high national debt, unless it was paid for by raising taxes or budget cuts.
1: NPR's Mara Liasson reporting. President Trump is downplaying calls from the leaders of artificial intelligence companies for a slowdown in AI research. He says he does not want to give China any advantage. NPR's Windsor Johnston reports some experts agree with Trump.
3: The CEO of Anthropic is warning AI companies to slow the development of their most advanced models, citing major safety concerns. The leaders of OpenAI and SpaceX AI are also backing the call. But Cornell University technology policy expert Sarah Krepp says any plan must extend beyond American companies.
4: And not just other companies, but other countries. And the one I think we all have in mind or should have in mind is China. They are very much on the heels of U.S. frontier AI and at a fraction of the cost.
3: Krepp says slowing American developers without a global agreement could allow foreign competitors to benefit from U.S. restraint. Windsor Johnston, NPR News.
1: The Kremlin says Russia is not ruling out additional U.S. brokered peace talks with Ukraine beginning this fall. The comments follow renewed U.S. mediation efforts and weekend fighting that left at least 11 people dead. NPR's Charles Maines reports from Moscow.
5: With Ukraine's air defenses largely depleted, Russia has carried out near daily drone and missile attacks on civilian, energy, and shipping infrastructure across the country. The port city of Odessa has been a particular target as Russia attempts to block exports of grain crucial to Ukraine's economy. Ukrainian President Volodymyr Zelensky has called the attacks an attempt to break Ukraine's resistance. Yet Kyiv has also targeted Russian civilian infrastructure in a bid to bring the war home to Russians. In the latest, Ukrainian drones struck an apartment building in the Republic of Tatarstan and targeted an oil facility in the Krasnodar region, part of a pattern of attacks that have caused fuel shortages throughout the summer. Charles Baines, NPR News, Moscow.
1: Russian drones hit a Ukrainian rail line today near the border with Poland. One missed former CIA Director David Petraeus, who was safely evacuated. This is NPR. Reports from Yemen say Houthi rebels have captured more islands in the southern Red Sea. It gives them more control over a key waterway used to export Saudi Arabian oil. The Saudis have already shut down their main pipeline that sends oil to the Red Sea after the pipeline was attacked. Singer Celine Dion returned to the stage this weekend in France. It's been nearly 4 years since she announced she was battling a rare and painful medical condition. NPR's Chandelise Duster reports.
6: Celine Dion kicked off her 16-show residency in Paris at the Plenitude Arena on Saturday. Wearing a black dress, the Grammy Award-winning singer opened the concert with the French song, On ne change pas, which means we don't change in English. Videos posted on social media by Variety show Dion performing hits such as Power of Love and My Heart Will Go On, an iconic classic from the Titanic movie soundtrack. Emotional and with tears in her eyes, Dion thanked the audience throughout the night. It was her first performance nearly 4 years after announcing she had been battling stiff person syndrome, a rare neurological condition that causes stiff limbs and severe muscle spasms. Chandelise Duster, NPR News.
1: This year's Emmy Awards will be presented tonight in Los Angeles for the Best in Television. Fans are waiting to see how popular series such as The Pitt and Widow's Bay could be honored. The Emmy Awards airs live on NBC. 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
0: And this is Michiana Morning on 90.7 FM, WAUS. I'm Teddy Withers. 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And it's right at 46 degrees, light mist, fog about the area, and that's all going to burn off in a mix of sun and clouds today with a high of 75 degrees, partly cloudy tonight, a low of 63, and tomorrow, scattered thunderstorms developing during the afternoon, and you can expect a high near 82 degrees tomorrow, Tuesday, and scattered thunderstorms in the evening and overnight as well. Wednesday, showers early, then scattered thunderstorms developing later in the day, a high of 75. And Thursday, thunderstorms in the morning, then cloudy skies late, a high of 75. Friday, partly cloudy, a high near 80 degrees. Teddy Withers here on your Classical Connection, WAUS. Good morning to you. Thank you for listening. 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Much appreciated. Here's music from Puccini's La Boheme. And these are selections from La Boheme and Love Scene from Act One, the Hollywood Bowl Symphony Orchestra, Alfred Newman conducting.

Giacomo Puccini's selections from La Bohème, Love Scene from Act One. It's Alfred Newman conducting the Hollywood Bowl Symphony Orchestra. And from Johann Strauss Jr., here is the Arabesque on the beautiful Blue Danube, George Bolette, piano.

George Bullet performing the arabesque on the beautiful blue Danube, the music of Johann Strauss Jr., right here on your Classical Connection, 90.7 FM, WAUS. It is 7:30. And today we can expect a pleasant day. It's Monday, September 14th. Sun and clouds mix with a high right at 75 degrees. And you can benefit WAUS by donating your unused vehicle. 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And thanks for your support. And here for you now, the music of Alessandro Scarlatti. 6 concertos in 7 parts. Here is number 2 in C minor with the Orchestra of the Age of Enlightenment. Catherine McIntosh, violin and director.

That was the music of Alessandro Scarlatti, 6 concertos in 7 parts. That was number 2 in C minor with the Orchestra of the Age of Enlightenment. Catherine McIntosh, violin and director. And now the Blue and the Gray from Margaret Buchner. Here is the Royal Scottish National Orchestra, John Varignon, conducting.

0: The finale from The Sleeping Beauty, music of Tchaikovsky with the BBC Philharmonic performing, Vasily Sinaisky conducting. And right before that, the music of Margaret Buchner, The Blue and the Gray from the Royal with the Royal Scottish National Orchestra, John Varino conducting. It's 8 a.m. and support for this program is provided by WAUS members and the South Bend Symphony Orchestra, presenting Strauss and Elgar Saturday, September 26th at 7:30 p.m. at the Morris Performing Arts Center. Alistair Willis conducts with principal horn Kurt Civilet, featured in Strauss's Horn Concerto No. 1. The program also includes music by Kodaly and Elgar's Enigma Variations. Information is available at southbendsymphony.org. 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
1: Live from NPR News in Washington, I'm Korva Coleman. President Trump is downplaying calls by artificial intelligence industry leaders for a slowdown in AI research. Trump says he does not want the U.S. to cede any ground to China. Beijing is also investing heavily in AI research. NPR's Jude Joffe Block reports it's not clear what slowdown the AI company leaders will agree upon.
2: Anthropic CEO Dario Amodei called for pacing the frontier, which means slowing down cutting-edge AI development so risk prevention can keep up. Amodei called for labs to embed third-party evaluators and for international cooperation. Sam Altman of OpenAI chimed in quickly, saying he would also use independent evaluators. That idea was also something Satya Nadella of Microsoft said he welcomed. Elon Musk said Amodei was right, but in other posts he specified the oversight he wants to see is peer review by competitors. Google's Demis Hassabis said Amodei's essay points towards the right path forward, but said the details still need to be worked through. Jude Joffe Block, NPR News.
1: Anthropic, Google, and Microsoft are among NPR's financial supporters. Iran says a planned meeting it was going to attend with other Gulf nations now won't happen, saying this was at the request of Saudi Arabia. They were supposed to talk about the Strait of Hormuz. But this comes as Houthi rebels in Yemen gain ground at the expense of Saudi Arabia. The Houthis are allied with Iran. NPR's Hadil Al-Shalchi explains the Houthis have now claimed more control over a different waterway, the Bab al-Mandab Strait, at the bottom of the Red Sea.
3: This strait is a waterway which is in the Red Sea and an alternate route that Saudi Arabia uses to ship its oil. So the Houthis' capture of a port in the Bab al-Mandab Strait on Friday and more strategic islands today is the group's latest move to control that choke point. The Houthis have also been attacking Saudi oil facilities over the past month to keep pressure on global markets.
1: NPR's Hadil Al-Shalchi reporting. President Trump says he expects a trade deal with Canada soon, but as Dan Karpinchuk reports from Toronto, the Canadian trade minister says there are no plans to resume talks.
4: Speaking to journalists on his trip to Ireland Saturday, Trump was optimistic about a trade deal with Canada getting done.
5: You'll probably see a deal with Canada fairly soon.
4: His comment came less than a week since Ottawa's retaliatory measures went into effect after he slapped more tariffs on Canada 3 weeks ago. He then added new tariffs to take effect Tuesday and even bans on Canadian dairy and alcohol to kick in at the end of September. Canadian Prime Minister Mark Carney huddled with his cabinet on Friday, planning out Ottawa's next move. But there's been no mention yet of more countermeasures. His Minister of Canada-U.S. Trade, Dominic LeBlanc, said although he's been in touch with the American side, there are no plans to resume formal talks.
1: You're listening to NPR. The Washington Post is reporting that the Kennedy Center for the Performing Arts could close as soon as tomorrow in Washington, D.C. The newspaper cited internal documents claiming the Arts Center is broke. The center's board of directors reportedly wants to try again to put President Trump's name on the building to try to raise funds. When Trump's name was installed on the facade earlier this year, a federal court ordered it removed. Health officials in Pennsylvania are reporting the death of a woman due to complications from measles. NPR's Kristen Wright says her death comes amid a resurgence of the highly contagious virus.
6: Pennsylvania's Jefferson County coroner says the woman was 40 years old and a resident. He also confirms to NPR she was never vaccinated for the measles. Pennsylvania officials have now announced three deaths related to measles. The Lancaster County coroner said the first two were infants. Health Secretary Robert F. Kennedy Jr. initially said maybe the two deaths were fabricated. And now the Centers for Disease Control and Prevention says it needs to review the deaths and hasn't added them to its official count tracking fatal cases. No other states have announced measles deaths this year. Pennsylvania's health department reported a significant spike in the measles last week and a total of 676 cases across most counties. Kristen Wright, NPR News.
1: Forecasters say it will remain hot today from southern Indiana down to the Texas Gulf Coast. It could feel above 100 degrees today from Paducah, Kentucky to Brownsville, Texas. I'm Corva Coleman, NPR News in Washington.
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0: Good morning to you. This Monday morning, the 14th day of September, Michiana morning. I'm Teddy Withers. Thank you for listening. 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It's right at 46 degrees, some sunshine here on the campus of Andrews University, and more sunshine in the forecast today, a few afternoon clouds, a high of 75 degrees, overnight a low of 63 with a few clouds in the forecast. Tomorrow, cloudy early, scattered thunderstorms developing later in the day, and a high of 82 degrees. Now, those storms continuing into Tuesday night. Wednesday, some rain in the morning with scattered thunderstorms in the afternoon, a high of 75. And on Thursday, we could get some thunderstorms in the morning, giving way to cloudy skies, a high of 75 degrees. And on Friday, sunshine and clouds mixed, a high right at 80 degrees. And we have for you now the music of Mozart's Piano Concerto No. 9 in E-flat major, the second movement, with pianist Gerrit Zitterbart and the Schleierbacher Chamber Orchestra, Thomas Fay conducting here.

That's violinist Isaac Stern and the Royal Concertgebouw Orchestra, Raphael Kubelik, conducting the first movement from Felix Mendelssohn's Violin Concerto in E minor. And it's 8:32. 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A good deal of sunshine today and a high right at 74 degrees, your forecast. And music now from Beethoven's Piano Concerto No. 5 in E-flat major, The Emperor. Here's the Rondo with Melvin Tan, forte piano, and the London Classical Players, Roger Norrington, conducting.

Melvin Tan, forte piano, excuse me, and the London Classical Players. Roger Norrington conducting the Rondo, the third movement from Beethoven's Piano Concerto No. 5 in E-flat major. And now music for a scene, music of Samuel Barber, the music for a scene from Shelley, Opus 7. Here's the Detroit Symphony Orchestra, Niemi Arvi conducting.

Music from Samuel Barber. Music for a scene from Shelley, Opus 7, at the Detroit Symphony Orchestra and Niemi Arvi conducting. 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And now the Southwest German Radio Symphony Orchestra, with Hans Zender conducting the music of Schubert's Symphony No. 1 in D major. NPR News coming up after.

0: Live from NPR News in Washington, I'm Korva Coleman. Saudi Arabia says U.S. CENTCOM Commander Brad Cooper visited the kingdom today and met Crown Prince Mohammed bin Salman. This comes as benchmark crude oil prices climbed past $108 a barrel. NPR's Ayab Batrawi reports the Saudis also shut down a key oil pipeline after militants based in Iraq attacked it with drones.
1: Saudi Arabia says the drone strikes on its oil pipeline last week came from Iraq, where Iranian-backed militias are denying involvement. The kingdom says the attack forced a suspension of oil through its pipeline. New satellite images examined by NPR show a pumping station along the pipeline charred and badly damaged after the attacks. The attacks coincided with renewed fighting in Yemen, where Saudi Arabia and Iran-backed Houthi rebels are trading cross-border fire. The Houthis have also been attacking Saudi oil tankers to block them from transiting through the Bab al-Mandeb Strait in the Red Sea. Gulf oil tankers are similarly unable to transit freely through the Strait of Hormuz as a result of Iranian attacks. Ayab Batrawi, NPR News, Dubai.
0: Ukraine says a Russian drone hit a Ukrainian train near the border with Poland this weekend. It was close to a train station where a former director for the CIA was waiting to board. NPR's Joanna Kakissis reports from Kyiv.
2: In a statement, Ukrainian Railway said former CIA director David Petraeus was at a station near the Polish border when the Russian drone hit the passenger train. A Ukrainian media outlet posted this video showing the station at the moment of the strike. Terrified passengers ran as smoke billowed in the distance. No casualties were reported. Ukrainian Railway said it was, quote, highly probable that the Russian drone's intended target was another train that had purposely left hours earlier ahead of schedule. European politicians, including former British Prime Minister Boris Johnson, were aboard the train. Joanna Kakissis, NPR News.
0: The Washington Post is reporting that the Kennedy Center for the Performing Arts could close as soon as tomorrow in Washington, D.C. The newspaper has internal reports suggesting the center has run out of money. Post reporter Jonathan Edwards says there's also disagreement about how to do repair work at the Kennedy Center.
3: No one would disagree that renovations are necessary and have been for some time. It's just the degree to which they're needed and what the best possible solution is. The Trump folks would say, hey, we need to close everything and we need to close it now. On the other side, you know, folks would say, hey, we can do this in a phased approach, keep the center open and keep programming going while we do it.
0: He spoke to NPR's Morning Edition. This is NPR. China's top intelligence officials are warning that artificial intelligence could pose a threat to the Communist Party rule of that country. The leader of China's Ministry of State Security is calling for more party control over AI. This follows weekend warnings by AI industry leaders in the West. They are calling for a slowing of some AI research due to potential threats to humanity. President Trump downplayed the AI leaders' calls. He says the U.S. needs to keep its AI dominance over China. Germany's Alexander Zverev is the winner of the men's singles title at this year's U.S. Open tennis tournament in New York. He beat American Ben Shelton in four sets to capture his second Grand Slam title this year. NPR's Becky Sullivan has more.
4: Even before the first serve of Sunday's match, Shelton's appearance in the final was a bit of history. He is mixed race. His father, Brian, is black, making Shelton the first black man to play in the U.S. Open men's singles final since Arthur Ashe more than half a century ago. It was also Shelton's first career Grand Slam final. And of course, no American man has won a Grand Slam singles title since 2003. But the 23-year-old couldn't overpower the 6'6" German Zverev. The big two of men's tennis these days, Jannik Sinner and Carlos Alcaraz, have both had injuries this year, leaving the door unusually wide open for others, and Zverev has taken advantage. He won the French Open earlier this summer and, with Sunday's win, now has a second career slam to his name. Becky Sullivan, NPR News, New York.
0: On Saturday, Elena Rybakina won the women's U.S. Open. She defeated defending champion Aryna Sabalenka. This is NPR.
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6: And this is your classical connection, WAUS, broadcasting from the John and Dee Dee Howard studios on the campus of Andrews University. We're on the web at waus.org, and we ended the last hour with the music of Schubert's Symphony No. 1 in D major, the Southwest German Radio Symphony Orchestra, Hans Zender conducting. 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It's right at 54 degrees, sunny skies, and a sunny Monday ahead of us, a high of 74 degrees. Overnight, a few clouds, a low of 63. And tomorrow, cloudy in the morning with scattered thunderstorms developing later in the day, with the high Tuesday right around 82 degrees. And some more thunderstorms Tuesday night. Wednesday, some rain in the early with overcast skies later in the day, a high of 75. And on Thursday, some thunderstorms in the morning, then cloudy skies late, a high of 75 degrees as well. And on Friday, sunshine and clouds mixed with a high of 80 degrees. I'm Teddy Withers. Good morning. Here's the music of Sergei Prokofiev's Piano Concerto No. 3 in C major, the Adiantino second movement with Simone Bardo piano, and the London Philharmonic, Andrew Davis conducting.

Andrew Davis conducting the London Philharmonic with Simon Bardo piano. The second movement from Prokofiev's Piano Concerto No. 3 in C major. And now we have the music of Emmanuel Chabrier. And here's the Vienna Philharmonic, John Elliott Gardner conducting Leroy Malgré Lui. Ew, got that right.

Music from Emmanuel Chabrier. That is The King in Spite of Himself, a three-act opera from Emmanuel Chabrier. John Eli Gardner and the Vienna Philharmonic performing for us there. And support for this program is provided by WAUS members and by Dr. Zaninovic at Beyond Smiles, a dental practice committed to the health of the patient. The highly trained staff makes the well-being of the whole family their number one priority. Located at 123 Malmont Street in Niles, Michigan, phone number is 269-683-6461. A pathway to healthy smiles. It's going to be another beautiful sunny day in the Michiana area. We can expect a high right near 75 degrees. It's 9:27, and for you now, pianist Lev Ovyansnes and the music of Robert Schumann's Piano Sonata No. 1 in F-sharp minor, the first movement, Adagio Allegro Vivace.

Leif Ove Andsnes performing the first movement, Adagio Allegro Vivace, from Robert Schumann's Piano Sonata No. 1 in F sharp minor. And it's 9:41. 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Sunny to partly cloudy today, a high of 74 degrees. And now, John Marsari conducting the Berlin Radio Symphony Orchestra. Here are the theme and variations in G minor from Arnold Schoenberg.

John Massari conducting the Berlin Radio Symphony Orchestra, the theme and variations in G minor from Arnold Schoenberg. And it's 9:54. 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And now from Johann Quantz's Flute Concerto in G major, the first movement, Allegro Assai. 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

James Galway, flute, and the Rutenberg Chamber Orchestra. Jörg Färber conducting the first movement from Johann Quantz's Flute Concerto in G Major. It's 10 a.m. and we are broadcasting from the John and Dee Dee Howard Studios on the beautiful campus of Andrews University. 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

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I'm Chelsea Lake, and thanks so much for joining me today on this beautiful Monday morning. We'll start off this hour of music with Mozart's Horn Concerto No. 3 in E-flat major. This is a performance with Gerard Schwartz and the Seattle Symphony Orchestra. The horn soloist is John Cherminaro.

Gerard Schwartz conducting the Seattle Symphony Orchestra and horn soloist John Cerminaro with music of Mozart, the Horn Concerto No. 3 in E-flat major. I'm Chelsea Lake, and thanks so much for spending part of your day with me. Coming up next, we'll hear Dvorak's Serenade for Strings in E major with the London Chamber Orchestra and conductor Christopher Warren Green.

Christopher Warren Green and the London Chamber Orchestra in a performance of Dvorak's Serenade for Strings in E major here on Michiana Classics. Coming up next, it's The Old Swedes Church by Margaret Buchner with the Nuremberg Symphony Orchestra, conductor Georg Smoe.

Music of Margaret Buchner here on Michiana Classics, the Old Swedes Church, performed by the Nuremberg Symphony Orchestra and conductor Georg Schmoe here on 90.7 FM. I'm Chelsea Lake, and thanks for spending part of your morning with me. 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

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We'll start off this hour of programming with Bach's Suite for Cello No. 6 in D major, featuring cellist Matt Heimowitz.

Cellist Matt Heimowitz and a performance of Bach's Suite for Solo Cello No. 6 in D Major here on Michiana Classics. Coming up next, it's music of Sibelius, the Symphony No. 7 in C Major with Lauren Mazzell and the Vienna Philharmonic.

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The highly trained staff makes the well-being of the whole family their number one priority. Located at 123 Marmont Street in Niles, Michigan. The phone number is 269-683-6461. 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

I'm Chelsea Lake, and thank you for spending another hour with me here on 90.7 FM. We'll start this hour of programming with music of Unico Wilhelm, Count von Fossner Obdam. This is the Concerto No. 3 in A major with Jan Willem de Vriend and the Combettimento Consort Amsterdam.

Monico Willem van Wassenaar, a performance of his Concerto No. 3 in A major. Jan Willem de Vrien conducts the Combattimento Consort, Amsterdam. I'm Chelsea Lake. Coming up next, it's Johannes Brahms' Violin Concerto in D major with violinist Nadia Salerno-Sonnenberg, Ado DeWaart, and the Minnesota Orchestra.

Ado DeVart and the Minnesota Orchestra with violin soloist Nadia Salerno-Sonnenberg performing Brahms' Violin Concerto in D major here on Michiana Classics. Broadcasting from the John and Dee Dee Howard Studios on the campus of Andrews University, this is WAUS Berry and Springs South Bend, on the web at waus.org.

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Music director Alistair Willis conducts with principal horn Kurt Civilet playing in Strauss's Horn Concerto No. 1. The program also includes music by Kodály and Elgar's Enigma Variations. 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Good afternoon. I'm Simon Luke Brown. Glad to have you with me today. We've got music by Johann Sebastian Bach to start off the hour, one of the so-called French suites, a set of six suites for keyboard that Bach wrote between 1722 and 1725, although the title French suite is a bit of a misnomer and certainly not Bach's own. It actually comes more or less from some of his early biographers who called these works works in the French style, except that they're really not. Parts of them are, but it's really, like I said, a misnomer, and we stick with that title probably only to help us keep them straight from all the other keyboard music that Bach wrote. They're wonderful pieces, and we'll hear them played on the piano by Maria João Pires in this case. It's the suite number 2 in C minor.

The French Suite No. 2 in C minor for keyboard by Johann Sebastian Bach, BWV 813. Marie-Joan Pires was playing the piano. This is your Classical Connection, 90.7 FM. We turn now to Antonín Dvořák, a figure who suffered from discrimination much of his career. You see, Dvořák was Czech, and in German-speaking lands there was a lot of anti-Czech sentiment that ranged in terms of intensity throughout the 19th century. Dvořák dealt with that in trying to get his musical compositions performed by the German establishment. He had reason to expect indications from the conductor Hans Richter that the Vienna Philharmonic was going to premiere his Sixth Symphony, but it kept getting postponed and put off and delayed. And finally, Dvořák got sick of it and decided that it would be played in his homeland first. So his friend Adolf Čech premiered it with the Czech Philharmonic Orchestra in 1881. Eventually, Richter did conduct it, but not in Vienna, where he had originally promised. It was in London instead. We'll hear this work played by the Vienna Philharmonic now. They first played it in 1942, actually. It's Myung-Woon Chung on the podium with Dvořák's Symphony No. 6.

Myung-Woon Chung with the Vienna Philharmonic, the Symphony No. 6 in D Major, Opus 60 by Antonin Dvorak. 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I'm Simon Luke Brown, and this is WAUS Berrien Springs, South Bend. 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

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We'll start off our 2 o'clock hour with music by the so-called poet of the piano, Frédéric Chopin. He wrote 4 compositions that bear the title Impromptu over the course of his life, starting off in 1837. The last one was written in 1843, and they were all published as different opus numbers, but we're going to hear them played together by pianist Samson François. Their opus numbers are 29, 36, 51, and 66.

Samson Francois playing the piano, music of Frédéric Chopin, all four of the impromptus, opus numbers 29, 36, 51, and then the posthumously published fantasy impromptu, opus 66. This is Your Classical Connection, 90.7 FM. Thanks for joining me this afternoon. I'm Simon Luke Brown. Max Reger was a German composer and conductor and teacher and pianist and organist and a whole bunch of other things. A very talented and widespread skilled man. Lived from 1873 to 1916. He died at 43, quite young, but despite his young age at the time of death, he was an extremely prolific composer. He's famous for one of the greatest retorts to a music critic that you could imagine. He's the one who replied to a reviewer who had a rather poor opinion of one of his compositions. He said, "Sir, I have your review of my concert in front of me. In a moment, it will be behind me." We'll hear his Serenade in G Major for orchestra, opus 95.

The Serenade in G Major, Opus 95 by Max Reger. Eugen Jochum was conducting the Royal Concertgebouw Orchestra. 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I'm Simon Luke Brown, and this is WAUS Berrien Springs, South Bend. 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

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I'm Simon Luke Brown. We've got chamber music by Wolfgang Mozart coming up in about another 15 minutes with the aptly named Mozartian players playing. Right now, it's a work in a style somewhat similar to Mozart's, but with a couple of updates. Sergei Prokofiev wanted to write a symphony that would reflect how he perceived Haydn would have composed had he been alive in Prokofiev's day. And largely, he seems to have succeeded. The Symphony No. 1 in D major, Opus 25, is an incredibly economical work. Prokofiev wastes no notes and no time. It's only about 14 minutes, and yet it's got every element you could ask of a classical symphony, including some great tunes and atrocious difficulty. We'll hear the Orpheus Chamber Orchestra in a fabulous recording.

One of my favorite recordings of that piece, that was the Classical Symphony, the Symphony No. 1 in D Major, Opus 25 by Sergei Prokofiev. The Orpheus Chamber Orchestra was performing. This is your Classical Connection, 90.7 FM. Wolfgang Amadeus Mozart wrote music for nearly every genre imaginable. When Ludwig van Beethoven first came to Vienna, he decided to publish his first works for the Viennese public in genres that Mozart and Haydn hadn't dominated, but just because they didn't dominate them doesn't mean they didn't write in them. Beethoven's first published works were piano trios, but even though Mozart was not considered the king of piano trios in the way that he was, say, the symphony, he had written them, and we'll hear one of them right now. It's the fifth piano trio in C major, played by the Mozartian players.

The Mozartian players playing music by their namesake, the Piano Trio No. 5 in C major, K548 by Wolfgang Mozart. This is your Classical Connection, 90.7 FM. Franz Liszt was always a bit of a musical revolutionary. He decided that writing music in the tradition of Beethoven, well, Beethoven was so good it just wasn't worth pursuing. And he was famous for saying, "New wine requires new bottles," in a deliberate biblical reference. That was his justification for creating the new genre that he kind of hastened the evolution of out of the symphonic, or out of the concert overture. He called it the symphonic poem, and he wrote about 13 of them over the course of his career. They all have different names. We'll be hearing the seventh of them. It's called Festklänge, which means more or less festive sounds. He actually intended this to be played at his wedding to the Princess Caroline of Wittgenstein. This is a performance by the Leipzig Gewandhaus Orchestra with Kurt Masur.

Kurt Mazur and the Leipzig Gewandhaus Orchestra, the symphonic poem number 7 by Franz Liszt. He called it Festklänge, or Festival Sounds. 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

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I'm Simon Luke Brown. We've got some fun and unusual names on the hour here at Your Classical Connection for 4 o'clock. We get to start off with Emmanuel Chabrier, who's primarily famous for his little symphonic work España and the Marche Joyeuse. That's a couple of short orchestral works, but we've got a lengthier piece on the program, his Suite Pastorale, the number 42 in his catalog. Chabrier was not a musician by his family's choice, you could say. His family wanted him to study law, as is the case with so many composers. In fact, at this point, it's practically a prerequisite to becoming a great composer that your family wants you to study law. And he worked in the civil service for quite some time until he was 39. Finally, he was able to take on composing full time. But we'll hear some of the fruits of his musical efforts. This is the Vienna Philharmonic under John Elliott Gardner.

John Elliott Gardner with the Vienna Philharmonic, the Suite Pastorale, D number 42, music by French composer Emmanuel Chabrier. This is your Classical Connection, 90.7 FM. We turn now to Heitor Villa-Lobos, the probably most famous musical son of his native Brazil. Villa-Lobos wrote an astonishing amount of music. If you look at his list of compositions on the internet, it just goes on and on. There are over 500 pieces in his catalog, and many of them are not small. Many of them are actually quite substantial pieces of music for large ensembles, and he just seemed to be able to toss them off like popcorn. He was very inspired by the music and rich, diverse cultural heritage of his homeland, as we'll hear in his Danzas Características Africanas, W number 85.

The Danzas Características Africanas by Heitor Villalobos, W number 85, the Slovak Radio Symphony Orchestra performed under Roberto Duarte. This is your Classical Connection, 90.7 FM. Ostrobothnia is a region of Finland that stretches from parts of the north area of the country down to parts of the west area of the country, and it's the setting, or at least its people are, for an opera by Finnish composer Levi Madetoja, lived from 1887 to 1947, and in this opera in the Barismo tradition, written in about 1920, Madetoja tells a story of a conflict between the local oppressive sheriff and the farm community. He was hoping that it would become the country's national opera, and succeeded to a certain extent. We'll be hearing the suite from this opera, played by the Finnish Radio Symphony Orchestra and Jukka-Pekka Saraste.

0: Live from NPR News in Washington, I'm Ryland Barton. President Trump says that Ukraine and Russia have agreed to halt striking energy infrastructure, but Ukrainian President Volodymyr Zelensky says he doesn't trust Russia to abide by the apparent agreement. NPR's Joanna Kakissis reports from Kyiv.
1: Writing on social media, Zelensky said his country had proposed an agreement with Russia to stop the destruction of critical infrastructure. This includes energy facilities, ports, and food and pharmaceutical warehouses. Zelensky writes that if Ukraine's allies can ensure Russia does not strike these sites, then Ukraine will also stop its attacks. But he adds Ukraine is not confident that Russia has any desire to abide by any agreement. Joanna Kakissis, NPR News. Kyiv.
0: New reporting from ProPublica finds that a Russian oligarch with ties to the Kremlin spent hundreds of thousands of dollars on the wedding of President Trump's son, Donald Trump Jr., back in May. NPR's Elena Moore reports.
2: According to ProPublica, Russian oligarch Umar Kremlev financed sizable portions of Donald Trump Jr.'s wedding to socialite Bettina Anderson, including renting out a private island for the reception. NPR has not independently verified this reporting, but the finding has sparked worry among national security experts, given Kremlev's close link to Russian President Vladimir Putin. Donald Trump Jr. and Bettina Anderson defended their wedding festivities in a statement on social media, saying the celebration followed a private ceremony where only family was present, describing Kremlev's spending as, quote, an extraordinarily generous wedding gift from a friend. Elena Moore, NPR News.
0: Congressional Republicans say President Trump has agreed to new ethics provisions to help get a sweeping cryptocurrency bill across the finish line. Trump would be required either to divest or place in a blind trust any significant financial interest in an entity that issues cryptocurrencies. The president earned more than $1 billion from cryptocurrency ventures in 2025. The new measures would also give state attorneys general a role in enforcing the new law. China is criticizing calls by tech CEOs in the U.S. to slow down the development of AI, calling them part of a, quote, Cold War playbook. NPR's Rob Schmitz reports.
3: The comments followed an essay published over the weekend by Anthropic CEO Dario Amodei and endorsed by OpenAI CEO Sam Altman and SpaceX founder Elon Musk to deliberately slow down the pace of AI models for the sake of safety, adding that a Chinese lead in AI would pose a, quote, grave danger for the U.S. and the world. China's foreign ministry spokesman Guo Jiaquan responded by saying that, quote, fear-mongering, confrontation, and malicious competition will only disrupt the process of global AI governance and serve no one's interests. President Trump also criticized Amadei's essay, saying the U.S. is leading China in AI and that he wants to keep it that way. Rob Schmitz, NPR News.
0: AI stocks slid worldwide today. This is NPR News. Texas landowners, ranchers, and business owners are suing to stop the Trump administration's border wall plans in the Big Bend region. The lawsuit challenges the administration's $46 billion effort to build walls and barriers along the southern border. The plaintiffs argue that the Homeland Security Department is misusing its authority, citing low illegal crossing statistics in Big Bend. Costume designer to the stars Bob Mackie died today. He was 87 years old. NPR's Chloe Veltman reports Mackie was known as the Sultan of Sequins.
4: Bob Mackie's dazzling designs became as memorable as the stars who wore them. Think Cher's feathered mohawk headdress ensemble at the 1986 Oscars. He designed an estimated 17,000 costumes for Carol Burnett's variety show, including a famous dress made out of a pair of curtains from her 1976 Gone with the Wind parody.
5: Thank you. I sat in the window and I just couldn't resist it.
4: In a 2003 interview with WHYY's Fresh Air, Burnett recalled Mackie's impact.
6: Sometimes he would put me in stuff that would literally save the sketch.
4: Mackie won 9 Emmy Awards and a Tony Award and continued dressing stars into the 21st century like Miley Cyrus and Pink. Chloe Veltman, NPR News.
0: The Supreme Court will decide this month whether to hear a lobster fisherman's challenge to a requirement for tracking devices on boats. Maine lobster fisherman Frank Thompson argues it constitutes unreasonable search and seizure. Authorities say the monitoring program is crucial for understanding lobster populations, which are declining in New England. Thompson has appealed to the Supreme Court after a federal appeals court denied his claim last year. I'm Ryland Barton. This is NPR News from Washington.
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8: We wrapped up our 4 o'clock hour with the work of Lili Madetoja, the Ostrobothnian Suite, Opus 52, performed by the Finnish Radio Symphony Orchestra, conducted by Jukka-Pekka Saraste. My name is Michelle, and from the John and Dede Howard Studios on the campus of Andrews University, this is WAUS, Barron Springs, South Bend, on the web at waus.org.
9: 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We'll begin with the Allegro section, the first movement from Piano Concerto No. 23 in A major by Wolfgang Amadeus Mozart, performed by Ivan Moravets, playing the piano with the Academy of St. Martin in the Fields, with Sir Neville Mariner conducting.

That was the first movement, the Allegro section from Piano Concerto No. 23 in A Major by Wolfgang Amadeus Mozart. It was performed by Ivan Moravets playing the piano with the Academy of St. Martin in the Fields and CERN, Neville Marriner, conducting. Up next by Ernest Bloch, we'll have America, an epic rhapsody. We'll be hearing the first movement titled O America. It'll be performed by the Seattle Symphony Orchestra with Gerard Schwartz conducting.

That was O America, the title of the first movement from America, an epic rhapsody by Ernest Bloch, performed by the Seattle Symphony Orchestra with Gerard Schwartz conducting. My name is Daniel, and you're listening to WAUS 90.7 FM, your classical connection. Up next by Franz Joseph Haydn, we'll have the Adagio section, the second movement from Symphony No. 51 in B flat major. Performed by the Academy of Ancient Music with Christopher Hogwood conducting.

That was the Adagio section, the second movement from Symphony No. 51 in B flat major by Franz Joseph Haydn, performed by the Academy of Ancient Music with Christopher Hogwood conducting. Up next by Richard Wagner, we'll have the prelude from Die Meistersinger von Nürnberg, performed by the Royal Concertgebouw Orchestra with Ricardo Scheili conducting.

That was Die Meistersinger von Nürnberg, the prelude composed by Richard Wagner and performed by the Royal Concertgebouw Orchestra with Ricardo Scheili conducting. My name is Daniel, and you're listening to Michiana Classics here on WAUS 90.7 FM, your classical connection. We will close with Souvenir of Andalusia, Opus 22 by Louis Moreau Gottschalk, performed by Robert De Gaetano,

That was Souvenir of Andalusia, Opus 22 by Louis Moreau Gottschalk. It was performed by Robert De Gaetano playing the piano. My name is Daniel, and you're listening to WAUS 90.7 FM, your classical connection. Thanks for joining me.

0: From the John and Dede Howard Studios on the campus of Andrews University, this is WAUS, Berrien Springs, South Bend, on the web at waus.org.
1: Live from NPR News in Washington, I'm Ryland Barton. The Department of Homeland Security ordered investigators to pretend to be voters to access records in New York, according to a whistleblower complaint. Democrats say the operation was part of the Trump administration's efforts to find non-citizens on voter rolls. Senate Minority Leader Chuck Schumer says the administration broke state laws.
2: Apparently, agents are being commanded to violate state laws and lie to access private voter information and create law enforcement records as part of DHS's, quote, unlawful voter initiative.
1: The New York Times first reported the apparent operation. Kentucky Republican Senator Mitch McConnell says he'll vote tonight for the first time since his hospitalization in June. The 84-year-old was hospitalized after a fall in his home. His three-month absence from the Senate generated a flood of criticism and speculation as he initially remained quiet for weeks about his condition. The leaders at three major AI companies are ramping up their calls to slow the development of more powerful AI systems. But experts worry restrictions may accomplish little unless the U.S. can reach an agreement with China and other countries. NPR's Windsor Johnston reports.
3: Gary Marcus is an artificial intelligence researcher at New York University. He says the United States and China share an interest in placing limits on AI agents that can operate freely online. He also says building larger AI models matters less than preventing poorly controlled systems from attacking critical infrastructure.
4: You're going to find banking industries attacked, electrical grids attacked. China shouldn't want that. We shouldn't want that. We can make a deal about unrestrained agents.
3: The leaders of major AI companies say they support global cooperation on safeguards. Marcus says that could be done without requiring American companies to slow development on their own. Windsor Johnston, NPR News.
1: A nationwide study found that military veterans have higher levels of PFAS in their blood. NPR's Quill Lawrence reports some of these so-called forever chemicals have been linked to cancer and liver failure.
5: The study, published in Environmental Health Perspectives, found that 58% of veterans have elevated levels of PFAS in their blood. That's associated with illnesses like kidney or testis cancer, liver or cardiovascular disease. The lead author of the study, Christian Hoover at Brown University, says young veterans in particular had levels 18% higher than their civilian counterparts.
6: If you are a veteran that is between 20 and 39, I really strongly advise that they get tested and that they consult with their physicians.
5: But PFAS blood testing isn't covered by VA health insurance or offered at VA medical centers. VA is currently, quote, reevaluating blood testing in accordance with new federal research. Quill Lawrence, NPR News.
1: AI stocks slid worldwide today after leaders of the industry warned that a slowdown is needed for the safety of humanity. This is NPR. Palestinian activist Mahmoud Khalil is suing Columbia University, alleging it failed to address harassment against him and other members of a pro-Palestinian campus group. The suit says the university's deliberate indifference led to the doxing of multiple group members and Khalil's detention by immigration agents. The Republican candidate for Texas's oil and gas regulating body is under fire after posting a statement that Republican and Democratic officials are condemning as racist. Houston Public Media's Andrew Schneider reports.
7: Beau French, the GOP candidate for Texas Railroad Commissioner, posted a photo Sunday of a group of Asian Americans at a University of Texas football game, saying it illustrated, quote, how many Americans have been displaced by foreigners. Asked about it on the Mark Davis Show on Monday, French doubled down.
8: DEI was discriminating against deserving people so that, you know, these liberal bureaucrat administrators at University of Texas and places like that could select their preferred groups of people. Well, that is what is racism.
7: Republican Senator John Cornyn and Republican Congressman Dan Crenshaw of Houston both denounced French. Meanwhile, French's Democratic opponent, State Representative John Rosenthal, said, Beau French spent Sunday morning sorting our students' section by skin color. I'm Andrew Schneider in Houston.
1: Pope Leo XIV celebrated his 71st birthday today, but it was Vatican employees who got a gift. He issued a papal decree repealing salary cuts that Pope Francis had imposed during the pandemic. Leo said the financial challenges can now be overcome. This is NPR.
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0: 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My name is Daniel, and you're listening to WAUS 90.7 FM, Your Classical Connection. We'll begin with the very slow section, the title of the third movement from String Quartet in F Major by Maurice Ravel, performed by the Ciompi Quartet.

That was the third movement from String Quartet in F Major by Maurice Ravel, performed by the Trumpy Quartet. Up next by George Whitefield Chadwick, we'll have Melpomene Overture, performed by the Detroit Symphony Orchestra, with Naima Yarvi conducting.

That was the Melpomene Overture, composed by George Whitefield Chadwick and performed by the Detroit Symphony Orchestra with Naomi Yarvey conducting. Up next, by Sergei Rachmaninoff, we'll have the Non Allegro section, the first movement from Symphonic Dances, Opus 45, performed by the Russian National Orchestra with Mikhail Pletnev conducting.

That was the Non Allegro section, the first movement from Symphonic Dances, Opus 45 by Sergei Rachmaninoff. It was performed by the Russian National Orchestra with Mikhail Pletnev conducting. 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Up next by Willem de Fesch, we'll have Violin Concerto in E Major, Opus 5, Number 6. And we'll be hearing Manfredo Kramer playing the violin with the Musica Ad Rem.

That was Violin Concerto in E Major, Opus 5, Number 6 by Willem de Fesch, performed by Manfredo Kramer playing the violin with Musica Ad Renum. We'll close with a piece by Jean Sibelius, Opus 44, Number 1. We'll be hearing the Berlin Philharmonic perform with Herbert von Karajan conducting.

That was Valse Triste, the first piece from two pieces from Quolema, Opus 44 by Jean Sibelius. It was performed by the Berlin Philharmonic with Herbert von Karajan conducting. My name is Daniel, and this is WAUS 90.7 FM, your classical connection. Thanks for joining me this hour. From the John and Didi Howard Studios on the campus of Andrews University, this is WAUS, Berrien Springs, South Bend, on the web at waus.org.

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1: The Impromptu No. 2 by Samuel Coleridge Taylor.

Impromptu number 2 by Samuel Coleridge Taylor. That was Isata Kenna Mason playing piano. In about 15 minutes, you'll hear pianist Yunli Lee. He's best known for his prize-winning Chopin, but you'll hear what he can do with Beethoven coming up. This hour, there's sort of a French connection by way of Vienna and Munich. Starting out with Vienna's favorite waltz writer, Johann Strauss Jr. next, it's the Artist's Life Waltz, a tribute to Vienna's artistic community and to Vienna's ballroom culture by proxy. Here's Franz Welser-Most conducting the London Philharmonic Orchestra.

The Artist's Life Waltz by Johann Strauss Jr. with Franz Welser Most conducting the London Philharmonic Orchestra. So The Artist's Life looks at Strauss's own glittering present. Richard Strauss's dance suite after Couperin reaches back way past Vienna entirely. Richard dressed up Francois Couperin's 18th century French harpsichord pieces in lush 20th century orchestral color. A carillon from that suite is next, with Rudolf Kempe conducting the Dresden State Orchestra.

Carillon, that's a movement from the dance suite after François Couperin by Richard Strauss, with Rudolf Kempe conducting the Dresden State Orchestra. Stay close. We're going to go back to Vienna for music by Beethoven in just a moment. Yundi Lee plays the piano sonata number 8.

Hi, I'm Scott Blankenship. Glad you're here. Beethoven loved, absolutely loved the key of C minor to relate intense feelings and emotions. And when he was 29, there was a lot of that going on in his life. He had arrived in Vienna, and he was taken in almost immediately by the family of a prince. And they were sure to get him introduced to all the right people, all the right members of the aristocracy. And not only did he find benefactors with hefty commissions, they turned out to be some of his favorite people and lifelong friends. And then his hearing really started to deteriorate. So you can imagine the conflict, the stress this must have created for him. That's when he wrote his piano sonata number 8, Pathétique.

The Piano Sonata No. 8, Pathétique by Beethoven. That was Yundi Lee playing the piano. So now let's head back to Paris for the invented genre of music by Erik Satie. When someone asked Erik what he did for a living, he coined the word when he said, "I'm a gymnopedist." Satie spent his career positioning himself against the German and Viennese symphonic tradition, but his gymnopédies, those are slow, spare piano pieces built on simple repeating harmonies that drift rather than develop, evoking a kind of suspended stillness.

Quite a different take on Je n'appelise by Eric Satie with Ron McFarlane lute, Carolyn Surik, viola da gamba, and Yusuf Sharonik playing percussion. Stay close, Anthony Holborn's Five Pieces is coming up in just a moment.

That's the Empire Brass with music by Anthony Holborn. Five pieces. Free pieces are yours to download from the daily download page at yourclassical.org. You can download music by Reinhold Glier today, also works by Gabriel Fauré, and the gorgeous Lark Ascending by Rafe Vaughan Williams.

There's not a lot of music for mandolin in the basic classical repertoire. The instrument does actually go back centuries. Its structural antecedents can be traced to the 16th and 17th centuries. And there's some famous mandolin concertos by Vivaldi, but to be a contemporary classical mandolinist means usually making arrangements of music that was originally for other instruments. That's something that mandolinist Avi Avital finds himself doing quite often. So, just to continue the arrangement thing, it's going to be a piece for mandolin and recorder that was originally for oboe and violin by Bach. Coming up with Avi Avital. One of Bach's more well-known and prolific and successful sons. To start this hour, C.P.E. Bach,